deals with religion in the broadest sense. Carl Schumann described the oratorio as having, quote, an overwhelming, believable mythology, unquote. He went on to further note that it is an example of classical and romantic pantheism, a genesis injected with both reason and emotion. We're going to hear a recording that the Philharmonic made for Columbia Records in 1968. Soprano Judith Raskin is Gabriel. Tenor Alexander Young is Uriel. Baritone John Reardon sings the dual role of Raphael and Adam, and the orchestra is joined by the Camerata Singers. Here now is part one of The Creation by Haydn. Leonard Bernstein conducts the New York Philharmonic.

0: The heavens are telling the glory of God. The wonder of his works displays the firmament. One of the best known choruses in the vocal literature there, signaling the end of part one of The Creation by Joseph Haydn. Soprano Judith Raskin was Gabriel, tenor Alexander Young was Uriel, and baritone John Reardon was Raphael. The Camerata Singers and the New York Philharmonic were conducted by Leonard Bernstein. I'm Alec Baldwin. We'll have parts two and three of The Creation in a moment. You're listening to the New York Philharmonic this week.
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sing all voices to the Lord, for his glory shall endure forever. That was the final chorus from Franz Joseph Haydn's oratorio, The Creation. We just heard a complete performance of this masterpiece, featuring Judith Raskin, soprano, Alexander Young, tenor, and John Reardon, baritone. The New York Philharmonic and the Camerata Singers were conducted by Leonard Bernstein. And we have time left for just a little more Haydn.

That was the finale from Haydn's Trumpet Concerto. Philip Smith was the soloist, and the New York Philharmonic was conducted by Zubin Mehta.

New York Philharmonic this week is generously underwritten by the Kaplan Brothers Fund, the Audrey Love Charitable Foundation, the Philharmonic's corporate partner MetLife Foundation, and by an award from the National Endowment for the Arts on the web at arts.gov.

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What if you were totally consistent with every last one of your thoughts, words, and deeds? Wouldn't that be nice? Alas, most of life is about holding ideas that aren't terribly compatible with one another. It doesn't make you a hypocrite. There are simply two truths. You want to exercise and you want to slouch on the couch. This composer had two heroes, Beethoven and Napoleon, two men famously ideologically opposed to each other. He didn't let that stop him from revering both of them. We're holding the tension coming up this hour.

Grant Johannesson, performing four romances by Darius Milhaud. Milhaud was also a teacher. He taught Philip Glass and Burt Bacharach. You ever felt like a walking contradiction? And maybe you didn't mind so much? Vincent Dondi was totally at ease having two heroes who were famously completely opposed to each other, Beethoven and Napoleon. His greatest wish was to become an army officer and emulate Napoleon. He did serve honorably in the Franco-Prussian War, after which time he came back to Paris and wrote music, highly influenced by his other hero, Beethoven. You could say he was two-faced, or you could say he didn't let politics get in the way of good inspiration.

0: Jacques Lacombe, conducting the Montreal Winds, performing Chanson et Danse, Song and Dances, by Vincent Dandy. It's my very favorite British pianist, performing traditional Korean music, coming right up.
1: Rain showers likely after 2 a.m. in the capital region tonight. Otherwise, mostly cloudy with overnight lows in the mid-50s. And tomorrow, showers mainly before 1 p.m. with a high near 63.
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Something about Sir Stephen Hough's playing, it just, I am always compelled. I just stand here and I have to listen to it. It's musical. I know that's just a terrible descriptor, but it's all I can say. He has perfect technique, but he never lets technique stand in the way of how he's feeling. That was a traditional Korean tune called Arirang, performed by Hough. Here's American composer Ulysses Kay. In the mid-20th century, he taught music at a couple universities, City University of New York, where he was a tenured professor for 2 decades. Teaching is a very traditional day job for composers. Vivaldi, Haydn, and Sting all started off as music teachers. Here are the Fantasy Variations.

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1: With overnight lows in the mid-50s and tomorrow, showers mainly before 1 p.m. with a high near 63.
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It was commissioned by the Wigmore Hall, which presents some of the best chamber music in London, and it's called Conjure.

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You can fuse any two genres, rap and bluegrass. That's called gangstagrass. Rockabilly and punk, psychobilly. Classical and heavy metal, that's probably best known as Deep Purple. This composer, a member of the English metal band Deep Purple, started fusing classical and metal in 1969. And that's coming up this hour.

John McLaughlin Williams, conducting the National Radio Symphony Orchestra of Ukraine, the Choir Celeste, by George Frederick MacKay. Hi, I'm Jake Armitage, glad to be listening to music with you. You become a composer because you like control. You're telling everyone else what to do. Play this note at this exact moment, at this speed, and this volume, with these thoughts in your brain. We're control freaks, all of us. Sometimes we allow for a little artistic license, once every 6 months or so. Here's the most famous song by Sergei Rachmaninoff. He throws the performer a bone with this song. There are no words, but the vocalist is allowed to sing any vowel of her own choosing. What's nice about this rendition by pianist Nobuyuki Tsuji is she's not singing at all. So you can sing. You can choose the vowel. It's called vocalise.

Vocalese by Rachmaninoff. Well, if you're a fan of the deleted scenes, this next one's for you. This little piece made it through three performances before composer Gustav Mahler cut it from his first symphony. He said it was too sentimental. He was rather infatuated with an attractive blonde soprano when he was writing it. It was rediscovered in the late 1960s, and now there's this debate over whether or not it should be included in the performances of the symphony. Maybe the world's a little more sentimental now than it was then. See what you think. It's called Flowers.

0: Paavo Järvi, conducting the Frankfurt Radio Symphony Orchestra, performing Flowers by Gustav Mahler. The poetry of the violin, coming up.
1: Rain showers likely after 2 a.m. in the capital region tonight. Otherwise, mostly cloudy with overnight lows in the mid-50s. And tomorrow, showers mainly before 1 p.m. with a high near 63. As we head toward the 2026 elections, access to trusted fact-based journalism matters more than ever. 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

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And now we stand by the lake in crimson blossom, in flowing tears of joy with rapture and fear, burning an amorous conflagration. That's from a poem called May Night by Tadeusz Mieczynski, and it inspired this, the first violin concerto by Karl Szymanowski.

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0: Christian Yerevi, leading the Philharmonia Orchestra featuring violinist Anne Akiko Myers, performing the Violin Concerto No. 1 by Karl Szymanowski. Some music in Deep Purple coming up.
1: Rain showers likely after 2 a.m. in the capital region tonight. Otherwise, mostly cloudy with overnight lows in the mid-50s. And tomorrow, showers mainly before 1 p.m. with a high near 63.
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Here's Deep Purple keyboardist and organist John Lord with one of his classical works. He was trying to bridge what some might call a sizable gap between heavy metal and classical music. I think he pulled it off.

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This might be hard for you to hear, but you're not good at everything. No one is. Not even Antonín Dvořák, one of the greatest composers who ever lived. But all his genius didn't necessarily mean he knew how to write a piano concerto. He tried anyway. The music is brilliant, magnificent. The piano part, less so. Staying in Lanes, coming up this hour. If Mikhail Arapetyan has a mission, it's to rediscover and popularize Armenian piano music, of which there is a considerable wealth. Here he is tackling a piece by his countryman, the great Armenian composer Stefan Elmas. It's Nocturne No. 2 by Elmas.

Hi, I'm Jake Armerding. So glad to be listening to music with you. Here is a song without words by Johann Caspar Merz, which works out well as David Listner is a guitarist and not a singer.

The patient and contemplative playing of David Leistner. The Song Without Words by Johann Caspar Merz. 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Hats off to Czech composer Antonín Dvořák for taking a stab at a piano concerto. That almost sounded patronizing. It's not the way I mean it. It's not that he failed. I'm not sure you could ever say he failed, compositionally speaking. But the piano part, it's a little clunky. It doesn't really matter all that much anyway, because the music is glorious. I just feel bad for the pianist. Here's the BBC Philharmonic performing Dvorak's Piano Concerto.

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0: Janandria Noseda conducting the BBC Philharmonic Orchestra featuring pianist Rustam Heyrudinov performing the Piano Concerto by Dvorak. Dvorak wrote one piano concerto, one violin concerto, and one cello concerto. And then he stopped. The Greek God of Shepherds, coming up next.
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You really can tell, sort of, right off the bat, that not only is this a cinematic journey, but it's a part of a Studio Ghibli film. Just that essence of nostalgia. But, you know, they're always much more than that, those Studio Ghibli films. They carry a multitude of themes and ponderings. Howl's Moving Castle holds ideas of everything from the beauty of aging to the importance and the possibility of world peace. This lesser-known score from this powerful film later this hour. I'm Melanie Renata. So glad you're here. This is Music Through the Night.

Imagine for a moment you're dressed in your finest. You glide into a glittering 18th century banquet and find your seat, and the soundtrack to your evening may very well have been something like this, a divertimento. Mozart's 7th in D major. Here's the Academy Chamber Ensemble.

0: a teenage Mozart, taking a break from tour, took the opportunity to lean into joy there and crafted that Divertimento number 7 in D major, the Academy Chamber Ensemble performing. I'm Melanie Renata, with music from a lesser-known Studio Ghibli film on the way. 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
0: For the next 12 minutes, you're going to float through a specific sort of paradise. Music that paints the scene of a place where aging is respected, seen as beautiful. There are no hierarchies, no wars, and of course there's tons of magic. It's music by the great Joe Hisayashi. Here he conducts the Royal Philharmonic, his symphonic variations on Howl's Moving Castle.

From one of the lesser-known Studio Ghibli films, symphonic variations of Howl's Moving Castle by Joe Hisaishi, Hisaishi himself conducting the Royal Philharmonic. I'm Melanie Renata, glad to be with you for some music through the night. Thank you for being here. The mood is gonna turn much more dramatic here with Max Brooks' very dark second violin concerto in D minor. Here's violinist James Ennis and the Montreal Symphony.

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0: Some Friday night energy for you there. Mario Bernardi, conducting violinist James Ennis and the Montreal Symphony for the second violin concerto in D minor by composer Max Bruch.
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large, dark body of water stretches out before you. In the distance, a boat. And in silence, one figure rows that boat, with a coffin and a single mourner draped in white, facing an island of towering rock and ancient cypress trees, crypts carved into the cliffs. It's a painting, but when paired with a work like this, it feels more like a dream. Rachmaninoff saw a black and white reproduction of this painting in Paris in 1907, and he just couldn't let it go. 2 years later, he made this, The Isle of the Dead. It's on the way. I'm Melanie Renata. I'm so glad you're here. This is Music Through the Night.

This may very well be the only work for winds ever written by Danish composer Emil Hartmann. It's his Serenade for Winds in B-flat major. Here's Consortium Classicum.

0: Even if that work wasn't written for the stage, you can still feel the composer's passion for theater. A Serenade for Winds in B-flat Major by Emil Hartmann, the Consortium Classicum performing. I'm Melanie Renata. This is Music Through the Night. And while you find yourself in the depths of the night, you visit the Isle of the Dead in just a minute.
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0: Rachmaninoff once looked at a work by Swiss painter Arnold Böcklin, and he immediately heard sounds of an oar in the water, death all around. He wrote this work as the soundscape to that image, this music and that painting, both called The Isle of the Dead.

The inevitability and the beauty of death portrayed in that work, the BPO with the Isle of the Dead by Rachmaninoff. I'm Melanie Renata. This is Music Through the Night. And of all music, folk music may well be the most uniting force. Every culture has its own rhythms, melodies, lyrics. But when you look into the history, when you listen to folk music as a genre, you start to hear the connecting cultural threads. These may be 8 Russian folk songs by Anatol Liadov, but they feel like they belong to everyone.

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0: From the sacred to the comedic, everything that makes folk music great. You got to explore 8 very different Russian folk songs in that piece by Anatol Liadov. Enrique Batiste at the podium, conducting that performance by the Mexico City Philharmonic.
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Have you ever been in love? In that deep, reckless, irresponsible love? The kind of love that flips your whole world upside down? Well, like many composers before him, Zdeněk Fibich documented such a love through music. Hundreds of small piano pieces, each one a private record of a feeling, a moment, a glance across a room. Nobody was supposed to see them, but then he gathered them up and built a symphony out of them. That's this, and it's on the way. I'm Melanie Renata. This is Music Through the Night. If you had to pick just one piece of music that represents your favorite composer, what would it be? If by chance your favorite composer is Heitor Villa-Lobos, well, that piece might be this one. His guitar concerto reflects both his talent and his evolution as an artist. Here it's performed by guitarist Julian Bream and the London Symphony.

The beautifully timeless guitar concerto by Brazilian composer Hector Villa-Lobos, guitarist Julian Bream, performing with the London Symphony. I'm Melanie Renata. This is Music Through the Night. And this work by Cécile Chaminade, although it's called guitar, it was not meant for the guitar. It's simply an impression of the instrument. Here's pianist Eric Parkin.

0: the late great pianist Eric Parkin with guitar from Cécile Chaminade. The drama is going to get turned up quite a bit in a work inspired by a love affair in just a minute. I'm Melanie Renata. You're listening to Music Through the Night.
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1: 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Nimi Järvi conducting the Detroit Symphony.

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It's not a love story, not exactly. It's something stranger, more unsettled. Hauntingly poetic silences, symbols, and shadowy emotions. In 1905, Sibelius encountered this dreamlike tragedy, and he accepted the challenge of putting it to music. Not just to accompany the drama, but to breathe life into it. Sibelius's Pelias and Melisande. It's on the way. I'm Melanie Renata, and this is Music Through the Night.

One of the most well-loved piano sonatas from Mozart is on the way later this hour. A real pleasant piece, to put it plainly. First, however, some light, jaunty charm. The finale of Schubert's Octet in F major, led by violinists Isabel Faust and Anna Katharina Schreiber.

A piece written for friends and performed there by a collection of friends, presumably. The finale of Schubert's Octet in F Major, his Opus 166. You can find all the performance details of every piece we play, including every single one of those performers, over at our website, yourclassical.org. I'm Melanie Renata. This is Music Through the Night. And this is one of Mozart's most popular piano sonatas. And it's easy to hear why. It's just a pleasant, skillful piece, his 10th piano sonata in C.

0: Pianist Fazil Say with The Twinkle and the Power of Mozart's 10th Piano Sonata in C Major. I'm Melanie Renata. This is Music Through the Night. And there is music that moves between life's somber silences just on the horizon.
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0: The Chicago Symphony slowly bringing you to majestic heights and gently lowering you back down to earth again. Daniel Barenboim conducting Prelude to Act One of Lohengrin by Richard Wagner.
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French composer Maurice Ravel drew upon his heritage for this work. But wait, it doesn't sound that French. Well, that's because it's not. Yes, Ravel was a French composer, but he was born in a town on the French border of Spain. His mother had grown up in Madrid. So he sprinkled some Spanish flavor into some of his music. And that flavor is real heavy in this Rhapsody Espanol. It's on the way. I'm Melanie Renata. Glad you're here. Please stay with me. The drama in this work hits your ears within the first 3 seconds. A little grace halfway through, but the drama is back before you know it. It's the Minuetto from Luis Ferranc's Symphony No. 1 in C minor.

The European soloist Luxembourg with a little jumpstart for your morning. Christoph Koenig at the podium. The Minuetto from Verranc's First Symphony in C Minor. I'm Melanie Renata. Thank you for being with me this morning. There is a meditative quality to this work by Dutch composer Duva Eisinga. And the early morning can provide the exact right atmosphere to sit with something like this. Just exist in the sound and breathe. Harpist Lauren Scott here with Formatia.

Harpist Lauren Scott, sharing a sense of grief within every note, written to honor the beauty of a life lost too soon, for Mattia by Dove Eisinger. That grief gets sentimental in this next work this morning. I'm Melanie Renata, super glad to be with you. Buckle up for this very emotional, sentimental romance by Wilhelm Stenhammer, the Swedish Radio Symphony performing with violinist Arve Tellefsen.

Wouldn't be surprised one bit if you got a little teary-eyed from that. Sentimental Romance Number 1 from Wilhelm Stenhammer. Violinette. Sentimental Romance Number 1 from Wilhelm Stenhammer. Violinist Arvid Hellefsen performing with the Swedish Radio Symphony. Bit if you got a little teary-eyed from that. Sentimental Romance Number 1 from Wilhelm Stenhammer. Violin Number 1 from Wilhelm Stenhammer. Violinist Arvid Hellefsen performing with the Swedish Radio Symphony. Bit if you got a little teary-eyed from that. Sentimental Romance Number 1.

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0: Spain gave Boccherini life and fuel for music like that. His seventh guitar quintet in E minor, Pepe Ramiro performing alongside the Academy Chamber Ensemble. I'm Melanie Renata, and you'll want to steady yourself for this next piece. It's quite dynamic. Hold on.
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0: Ravel's Rhapsody Espanol opens quietly. You'll probably feel the urge to turn up the volume, but just take note. Roughly 90 seconds in, it's going to swing and knock you over. Here's the London Symphony.

0: Maurice Ravel's dynamic first major orchestral work. He didn't produce much, but what he did compose is mwah, chef's kiss. His Rhapsody Espanol, Claudio Abbado there conducting the London Symphony.
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Imagine you're a stream tumbling down a mountainside. And you're not just in the stream, you are the stream. That's how the composer of this piece felt when performing it. Composer Ludovico Einaudi once performed this piece more than 6,000 feet up in the Dolomites of northeastern Italy. If you're afraid of heights, don't worry. You'll get to hear this piece with your feet never leaving the ground. Though it's definitely going to feel like it. It's coming up in just a bit. I'm Melanie Renata. Stay with me.

It happens to everyone, that struggle to find joy, having to come to terms with sadness. Well, this is how composer Jesse Montgomery did that. It's a work called simply Peace.

Clarinetist Anthony McGill, pianist Gloria Chen, with Peace by Montgomery. Good morning, my friend. It is 6 past the hour. I'm Melanie Renata. More than 6,000 feet up in the Dolomites of northeastern Italy, a composer and pianist once found himself seated at a piano. As Ludovico Einaudi performed this piece of music that he composed, he said it felt as if he were in a stream tumbling down the mountainside, not immersed in it, but an actual part of the rush of water. This is To Become.

Wow. That's what it means to be left breathless. Violinist Mari and cellist Håkon Samuelsson, Norwegian sister and brother duo there with the Royal Liverpool Philharmonic, Anaudi's To Become. I'm Melanie Renata, and as you come up for air after that, prepare for some strings to pull you right back into an emotional space. Raphan Williams' 5 variants on Dives and Lazarus.

0: Music set to a biblical parable. The lesson? That humanity and community are really the only things that matter. The New Queen's Hall Orchestra, with five variants of Dives and Lazarus by Ralph Vaughan Williams. I'm Melanie Renata, with a piece to help you greet the day on the way.
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0: At the start, this work feels sleepy, perhaps introspective, maybe both. However, it transforms and becomes quite whimsical. Louis Theodore Gouvy's Petite Suite Gauloise. The United States Air Force Band putting on a show here. Lowell Graham at the podium.

0: A hidden gem from Goovy, his petite sweet Gauloise. The United States Air Force Band performing there. I'm Melanie Renata, so glad to have you with me this morning. A little musical opulence just on the horizon.
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0: The Edwardian period gets romanticized as a bit of a golden age. 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

0: The Royal Philharmonic, serving up a musical view of Edwardian London through rose-colored glasses, In London Town by Edward Elgar. I'm Melanie Renata. Thanks for being with me this morning. Be good to yourself today, and be good to your neighbor too, okay?
1: 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I'm Linda Kernahan. 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

Now, if you had to pick, a fancy Parisian apartment probably sound a little nicer than the hot Texan sun, right? For Aaron Copland, that vision of life out on the prairie came to him while he was in Paris. This morning, you'll head out west to Copland's lonely cowboy universe. Prairie Night is headed your way in just a minute. I'm Vernon Neal. Good morning.

Hugh Wolf leads the St. Paul Chamber Orchestra here. They open up your morning with Prairie Night from Aaron Copland's Billy the Kid.

The St. Paul Chamber Orchestra with Copland's Prairie Night. You get to wake up to some Rossini this morning. Sounds relaxing. Maybe even romantic. But the speed at which Rossini finished this overture you're about to hear, and the little prank he slipped in just to keep you from nodding off while you listen to it, especially when it was played for an audience, makes this legendary piece so much fun to listen to. Here's the overture to The Italian Girl in Algiers. Myung Won Chung leads the St. Cecilia Orchestra.

Well, I hope that didn't scare you. The St. Cecilia Orchestra and Myung-Won Chung with the Overture to the Italian Girl in Algiers from Rossini. Vivaldi wrote hundreds of concertos, but the Concerto for Two Cellos in G minor stands as Vivaldi's only work for this specific pairing. This came at a time when the cello was just kind of a support instrument. Cellists René Schiffer and Susie Knapper join Apollo's Fire Baroque Orchestra. Jeanette Sorel conducts from the podium.

0: Apollo's Fire Baroque Orchestra with Jeanette Sorel at the podium. The Concerto for Two Cellos from Vivaldi. Straight ahead, you'll hear three ambient and gentle piano miniatures from Paris. This is Ira Glass. On This American Life, we look for stories that are surprising, that you won't hear anywhere else. Like, for example, this one astronaut who went to the moon. You know what he's not into? Space.
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The next piece, the best way I can describe it is radical simplicity. Eric Satie wrote three gymnopédies to feel weightless. Pianist Pascal Roget captures that stillness of these legendary keyboard works.

It just makes you feel like you're taking a walk out in the rain. Eric Satie's Gymnopédie, performed by Pascal Roger at the piano. Bedřich Smetana was fierce about his Czech roots. So when you get invited to a traditional Czech wedding by Bedřich Smetana, you just say yes. Robert Stankovský leads the Slovak Radio Symphony Orchestra. Here's Smetana's Wedding Scenes.

0: Bedrich Smetana's Wedding Scenes, performed by the Slovak Radio Symphony Orchestra under Robert Stankovsky. Coming up, you'll hear a fantasy for the clarinet.
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Franz Donzi took some of the most, well, the most famous duet from the opera Don Giovanni and turned it into a showcase for the clarinet. And I don't use the word showcase lightly. Clarinetist Sabina Meyer joins the Württemberg Chamber Orchestra under Jörg Ferber.

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between the misty highlands and ancient fiddle tunes, it's pretty easy to understand why Max Brooke fell in love with Scotland. So what do? You write that folk heritage a love letter. Violinist Rachel Barton Pine joins the Scottish Chamber Orchestra to unleash that monumental work later this hour. I'm Vernon Neal. Good morning. Eiji Owe leads the Minnesota Orchestra here. They open the hour with the Candide Overture by Leonard Bernstein.

classic Bernstein. AGOA and the Minnesota Orchestra with Lenny Bernstein's Candide Overture. I'm Vernon Neal. Thanks for joining me this morning. More music in just a minute. J.S. Bach wrote his fifth French suite as a keyboard instructional. Seriously, this is way too good to just be a simple keyboard exercise. You'll hear two movements back to back, the Allemande and the Courante. Pianist Peter Hill handles the keyboard.

0: Peter Hill at the keyboard. That was a couple movements from Bach's French Suite number 5. And straight ahead, you'll take a massive romantic journey through the Highlands.
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4: This is Jody Knoll. I'm grateful that WKAR sustainers have made it possible for me to share the music I love with you for more than 30 years. 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

The fact that Max Brooke never actually visited Scotland before he composed his Scottish Fantasy kind of surprised me. He relied entirely on his imagination and his love for the country's literature. Here's four movements. Scottish as can be, yet never stepped foot in Scotland. Make it make sense. Violinist Rachel Barton Pine joins the Scottish Chamber Orchestra under Alexander Platt. Here's Max Brooke's Scottish Fantasy.

0: Rachel Barton Pine and the Scottish Chamber Orchestra. That was Max Brooks' Scottish Fantasy. Coming up, a grand celebration from Antonín Dvořák.
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Antonin Dvorak remained protective of his Czech heritage. His third Slavonic dance unfolds as a national celebration. Take a listen. Pavel Berlund leads the Dresden State Orchestra.

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3: 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From Michigan State University, this is WKAR Classical in East Lansing. Thank you for listening. More classical music next.

You play a simple set of keyboard chords on a piano and wait a century for someone to find a secret masterpiece hidden inside them. J.S. Bach wrote that exact foundation, but he never knew a French Romantic composer would hijack his notes generations later. Charles Gounod discovered a vocal melody right beneath the surface. He placed his new creation directly over Bach's old framework to bridge a 100-year gap. You'll hear the famous Ave Maria later this hour. I'm Vernon Neal. Good morning. Guitarist David Russell with the Choro de Saudade by Agustin Barrios.

Charles Gounod found himself completely captivated by the architecture of the Baroque era. He left the structure of Bach's first prelude untouched to serve as a foundation for his own melody. The result is this seamless musical bridge. Pianist Stephen Huff captures the atmosphere of Gounod's Ave Maria.

Stephen Huff with Charles Gounod's Ave Maria. Pianist Simona Dinnerstein recently described the Bach's music as multilinear, or on the horizontal plane as opposed to vertical. It's an interesting concept to try to visualize. But this next layer in this morning's music continues to build on the idea of architecture. This one is a glass house.

0: And Southam's Glass Houses, number 15, performed by Tactus. Straight ahead, Mozart's 33rd Symphony. And then we'll reach the summit of this mountain with the second suite from Gustav Holst.
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Later, he decided, let's give it some extra muscle when it came time to hit the big stage in Vienna. Jeffrey Tate leaves the English Chamber Orchestra.

0: Geoffrey Tate and the English Chamber Orchestra. That was the 33rd Symphony from Wolfgang Amadeus Mozart. Coming up, we'll take a look back at some British folk history with Gustav Holst.
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We have reached the summit. Let's close things out with the second suite from Gustav Holst. Frederick Fennell leads the Cleveland Symphonic Winds.

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0: The Cleveland Symphonic wins with Frederick Fennell at the podium. You heard Gustav Holst's second suite. I'm Vernon Neal. 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
1: 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Pianist Evren Ozel and the Jackson Symphony perform Beethoven's Fourth Piano Concerto, and the Lansing Symphony plays Jared Miller's Surge and Swell. 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

0: Now, you often think of fairy tales as simple bedtime stories, but Igor Stravinsky used them to build some of his most brilliant musical worlds. He took ancient melodies and crashed them into sharp, irregular modern rhythms. It's a world where fairies can kiss you and grant you genius, and a tiny nightingale can completely cheat death itself. For this week's New Classical Tracks, conductor Joanne Folletta and the Buffalo Philharmonic unlock that magical vault with a beautiful new collection of Stravinsky's fairy tales. I'm Vernon Neal. Good morning.
1: This is New Classical Tracks from American Public Media. I'm Julia Mocker. For more than 25 years, Joanne Folletta and the Buffalo Philharmonic Orchestra have brought lesser-known works to life. She told me their most successful formula when it comes to a new recording is to pair a familiar work with new or forgotten works. That's precisely what she's done on a new collection of fairy tales by Russian composer Igor Stravinsky. This recording highlights some of the fairy tales that Stravinsky brought to life, from ballets to operas to songs. Of the four works on this recording, three of them are really lesser known. The first one is Song of the Nightingale. That was his first opera. And this one was actually interrupted by many other projects, including The Rite of Spring. When he finally did finish it, he was approached by Diaghilev to see if it could be turned into a ballet. Can you share that story with us?
2: The emperor of China is ill. No one knows how to help him, and he's just withering and getting weaker and weaker, until one day, as he's laying in his bedroom, a nightingale comes onto his windowsill and plays. And as he listens to the nightingale, he feels better. And she comes every day and sings. Finally, he is cured. And he knows it's by the music of the nightingale. So he's very happy and he wants to give her gifts. He has a golden cage made. And he said, now you'll live with me all my life. You'll be with me. And she says, no, I must be free, but I will come back every day. He said, no, you have to be in my cage. And she, of course, flies away. It talks about him in the opera. It's about the balance between humans and the world, the earth and human beings, and how we have to live together in harmony.
1: Mezzo-soprano Susan Platz joins you on an even earlier work called The Faun and the Shepherdess.
2: It was written for a really very sweet purpose. Stravinsky was about to be married, and this was a piece for his bride. And it's very sensuous.

0: It's a beautiful piece, and I think people, for that alone, should listen to this disc. It's a Stravinsky from a world you don't know.
1: One of the works that I was listening to on this recording that really struck me was the Divertimento, and it's from the ballet The Fairy's Kiss. The original ballet was in 1928, and it was an homage to Tchaikovsky on the 35th anniversary of his death.
0: He went back to a fairy tale about a royal family that has a little boy. They've invited all of the fairies to come to his christening. But they forget to invite one of the fairies. They're celebrating, and all of a sudden, the fairy throws open the door and comes in. So she goes over to the tiny baby, and she kisses him. And she said, with this kiss, I will endow this baby with beauty, with intelligence, with kindness. And when he is 20 years old, I will come and take him away forever. So Stravinsky was saying that, you know, having the greatest talent and the greatest gift sometimes means that you live in sorrow. And he felt that very strongly. And I thought that was a really tender and very sensitive way of paying a tribute to Tchaikovsky on that 35th year.
1: Joanne Folletta and the Buffalo Philharmonic Orchestra sharing some lesser-known fairy tales by Igor Stravinsky. 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I'm Julia Mocker.
2: That reminds me a lot of the saying that some of the greatest athletes in history also happen to be some of the loneliest. That was this week's episode of New Classical Tracks. Head to yourclassical.org, where you can dive into all of our featured releases and conversations. And you can also catch the full conversation wherever you find your favorite shows. Robert Schumann composed this next piece while he was experiencing pain and loneliness. He was separated from his beloved Clara. Pianist Simona Dinnerstein at the piano.

She's probably known best for her work that she did for Vox Music. Here you just heard her perform Robert Schumann's Arabesque. One of the greatest forces in music history, Georg Philipp Telemann, always championed the natural flow of a melody over rigid academic structures. You'll hear that here in his Violin Concerto in G Major. Violinist Elizabeth Wolfish leads the Wolfish Band right from her instrument.

0: The Wallfish Band, led by Elizabeth Wallfish, with Georg Philipp Telemann's Violin Concerto in G. And straight ahead, a neoclassical treasure chest from Igor Stravinsky for this week's New Classical Tracks.
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Igor Stravinsky originally designed his Pulcinella music for the ballet stages of Paris. For this week's new classical tracks, Joanne Folletta leads the Buffalo Philharmonic through this new recording of some of Stravinsky's fairy tales. This one is the Pulcinella Suite.

0: For this week's new classical tracks, that was Joanne Folletta leading the Buffalo Philharmonic Orchestra, Igor Stravinsky's Pulcinella Suite. As always, you can listen to the full conversation.
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Let's close things out with Lauren Mazel leading the Cleveland Orchestra. 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

0: Lauren Mazel and the Cleveland Orchestra with a ball from Hector Berlioz's Symphonie Fantastique. I'm Vernon Neal. Thanks for being here with me this morning. You can always listen to me over on Rhapsody in Black at yourclassical.org. This week, I feature one of the hardest working conductors in the game right now. Anthony Panther is this week's Rhapsody in Black.
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2: 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Thank you for listening. More classical music next.

You know, if you're of a certain age, you remember when Memorial Day was also called the 30th of May because it was always celebrated on that day, right? And if you remember that, you probably remember your grandma or your grandpa referring to it as Decoration Day. While its origins are kind of shrouded in history, we have several different stories about how Memorial Day began. And of course, Hollywood came up with a bunch of stories on how to remember those who served and died. Memorial Day on Saturday Cinema.

This is music from the 1962 epic war film based on Cornelius Ryan's 1959 book, The Longest Day. Paul Anka did the main theme and march.

Paul Anka's March from the Longest Day, what an international cast it had, including some cast members who had seen service during the war, Eddie Albert, Henry Fonda, and Rod Steiger, among others. Saturdays are movie days, and today we look at how Hollywood has portrayed service to your country. And we're talking about Memorial Day. And from the get-go, I'm going to talk a little bit about the history of Memorial Day because it's a little shrouded in history. But there are some things you should and should not do on Memorial Day. We often tend to confuse it now with Veterans Day when you thank people for your service, but that is not something you do on Memorial Day. Memorial Day is not about service and folks who came home. It's about all those who did not come home. So, there are certain things that you observe on Memorial Day that used to be called Decoration Day when it first started off. And it was because, various cities have claimed the origination of Memorial Day. And we will get into that in some detail. Warrenton, Virginia, Jackson, Mississippi, Charleston, South Carolina, Columbus, Georgia, among others, claiming, hey, we started it. It doesn't really matter, just the fact that it's continuing. Here is another piece from, it's a mini-series, not a movie, but Steven Spielberg and Tom Hanks created Band of Brothers in 2001, again, like Longest Day, based on a Stephen Ambrose book of the same name, and it dramatizes the history of Easy Company, 2nd Battalion, Parachute Infantry Regiment of the 101st Airborne Division, and here is the main titles Michael Kamen did for Band of Brothers.

The main title from the miniseries Band of Brothers that featured creation by Tom Hanks and Steven Spielberg, and that was the main titles done by Michael Kamen, played by the London Metropolitan Orchestra, led by the composer. Now, I was talking a little bit earlier, too, about things you're not supposed to say on Memorial Day. You don't say Happy Memorial Day because you treat it with reverence. And it would be very hurtful to Gold Star families who lost a loved one in military service. You don't say thank you for your service to active duty troops. It is well-intentioned. Now, I didn't make this stuff up. I'm telling you this from a website about veterans. It says this is actually the incorrect greeting for today. It's for the deceased. And you save those expressions of gratitude for veterans Day. And also, do not let politics come into the observance of Memorial Day in any way. Well, talking about the origins of Memorial Day, I always get in trouble when I start to get an astute listener who says, no, what about Charleston, South Carolina? And what about this? And what about that? We don't really know where it started officially. In 1861, Warrenton, Virginia was the location of the first Civil War soldier's grave to be decorated, which is why they called it Decoration Day. Usually women in the town would go out with flowers and decorate the graves in military cemeteries. Also Jackson, Mississippi, and in Charleston, South Carolina, in 1865, the recently freed black population held a parade of 10,000 people to honor 257 dead Union soldiers buried in a mass grave at Washington Race Course. Yeah, they died in a Confederate prison that was in Charleston, South Carolina. So there's tons. We'll go through some of these stories as we get through all this. But speaking of the Civil War, that's where this movie takes place, starring Gary Cooper and Dorothy McGuire and Anthony Perkins. It's about a Quaker family who are, of course, conscientious objectors and pacifists and do not want their family to participate in the war. But one of them decides they want to serve. That's the character played by Anthony Perkins. Here's Friendly Persuasion, music by Dmitri Tiomkin.

The main theme from Friendly Persuasion, Dmitri Tiomkin's romantic music, belying what the tale is really about. Well, there is romance and family love, and I love that film. Boston Pops, led by John Williams. We are observing Memorial Day on Saturday Cinema today, and you may know, you've heard me talk about my dad, Bud Warfel, who was an Omaha Beach vet. I'm not going to go on that yet, but he was a history teacher at a small school in central Pennsylvania for many, many years, decades, and was a real history buff and took me often as a very little kid to Gettysburg because the national battlefield is not very far away from my hometown. And this film about the Battle of Gettysburg was written and directed by Ronald Maxwell, and it had a huge cast that was really wonderful. Tom Berenger, Jeff Daniels, Martin Sheen, Sam Elliott, and Ted Turner, who just passed away recently, had a lot to do with it. It was originally filmed as a mini-series for TNT, and then it had a limited theatrical release and ran at 4 hours and 14 minutes. But it got great reviews. Randy Edelman did the music. Here's the main theme and reunion and finale from Gettysburg.

0: remember clearly going to Gettysburg Battlefield with my dad, especially 1965. It was the 100th anniversary of the battle, and just pretending that I was riding horses around Little Round Top and Devil's Den, which is one of my favorite spots on the battlefield. If you've never been there, it's a place that is just amazingly, I don't even know how to describe it. That and Omaha Beach, I think, really changed my life. You just stand on a spot of land and you just can't imagine, but yet you can. You don't feel like you're alone when you're in those places. The reunion and finale and main theme from Gettysburg by Randy Edelman from the very epic motion picture. And it was the first time the National Park Service allowed the film industry to recreate and film battle scenes directly on the Gettysburg battlefield, including Devil's Den and Little Round Top. Although most of it they shot at a nearby farm in Adams County. More of Memorial Day Saturday Cinema coming up.
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2: 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I'm grateful that WKAR sustainers have made it possible for me to share the music I love with you for more than 30 years. 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

Yeah, I was looking at some of the figures of casualties in the Civil War. Just absolutely amazing. Probably between 650 and 750,000 people lost their lives in the line of duty. It was about 2% of the entire population of the United States at the time. Well, this is another Civil War look, since that's pretty much where Decoration Day slash Memorial Day slash 30th of May began. 1989's Glory, directed by Edward Zwick, about the 54th Massachusetts Infantry Regiment, one of the Union Army's earliest African American regiments. Here are the closing credits from Glory, music by James Horner.

James Horner was leading the studio orchestra in his music from Glory, the closing credits, and the voices were those of the Boys Choir of Harlem. Well, this was a request actually that came through from a listener who's living in Nevada, but she said her family is from the part of Pennsylvania I'm from. She loves hearing those references. She said, could you play this? Well, I had it scheduled. The Deer Hunter, the 1978 drama, co-written and directed by Michael Cimino, about some Russian-American steelworkers who return home to the Monongahela Valley after fighting in the Vietnam War. The soldiers are played by Robert De Niro, Christopher Walken, and John Savage. And John Cazale is in the movie. At the time, he and Meryl Streep were a couple, and he knew he was dying of cancer, so Meryl took the film on as well in one of her early roles. And of course, she shows up on screen and is nominated for Best Supporting Actress. Stanley Myers did the music. Here is the Cavatina from The Deer Hunter.

0: John Williams playing guitar, Cavatina from The Deer Hunter from the movie of the same name, music by Stanley Myers.
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2: There is such a thing as the midday slump. 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

card at schubert.org. I'm Lynn Werfel. I hope you are well today. If you're just tuning in, we are observing Memorial Day and some of the movies that have pictured service in different ways over the centuries. This is a particular piece of music, a bunch of music, a lot of music by Richard Rodgers and Robert Russell Bennett from Victory at Sea, which was very unusual, a documentary TV series that aired during 1952 and 53 for half-hour segments, 26 of them, 26 half-hour segments on Sundays at 3 in the afternoon. Yeah, ran through October 1952 and ended on May 3rd, 1953, won an Emmy Award and was condensed into a movie. And my dad, again, had the three albums. There were three albums that came out, and I loved the one that had sound effects. It was sound effects of battleship guns and submarine sonar, and I just thought that was so very cool. Here's Richard Rodgers' music, although he gives a lot of the credit to Robert Russell Bennett, and it's music from Victory at Sea.

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0: Yes, and that one tune called Beneath the Southern Cross that sounds, well, it was used as a love theme. Same year, almost 1953, right after Victory at Sea aired, it was turned into a love theme, No Other Love from Me and Juliet, and made a standard by Perry Como. Hope you enjoyed Memorial Day on Saturday Cinema.
1: Hey, I'm Cindy Howes. We have a show inspired by the recent New York Times article, The 30 Greatest Living American Songwriters, including artists that we agree on, Lucinda Williams, Paul Simon, Bob Dylan, plus some clear snubs like Greg Brown, Lori McKenna, and Mary Gaucher. 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
2: 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From Michigan State University, this is WKAR Classical in East Lansing. 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

Welcome to Great Lakes Concerts. I'm Jody Knoll, your host. Great Lakes Concerts airs around the Great Lakes State on Interlochen's Classical IPR, WRCJ Detroit, Blue Lake Public Radio, and on WKAR 90.5 Classical in East Lansing, where the program is produced. We start this week in Traverse City with a concert at the Music House Museum by violist Jay Julio and pianist Josh Tatsuo Cullen, playing Rebecca Clark's Morpheus. Then pianist Evren Ozel and the Jackson Symphony perform Beethoven's Fourth Piano Concerto. And the Lansing Symphony performs composer-in-residence Jared Miller's Surge and Swell. Great Lakes Concerts is made possible in part by a gift from Ed and Wanda Eichler of Pidgeon, Michigan, who invite you to join them in supporting classical music on your local public radio station. 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From a concert given at the Music House Museum in Traverse City on March 14, 2026, violist Jay Julio and pianist Josh Tatsuo Cullen play Morpheus by Rebecca Clark.

Morpheus by Rebecca Clark, played by violist Jay Julio and pianist Josh Tatsuo Cullen, a concert recorded at the Music House Museum in Traverse City on March 14, 2026. This is Great Lakes Concerts. I'm Jody Knoll. In about 40 minutes, we'll hear a performance by the Lansing Symphony of a work by their composer-in-residence, Jared Miller, called Surge and Swell. But next, pianist Evren Ozel joins the Jackson Symphony Orchestra under the direction of Matthew Aubin for a performance of the Piano Concerto No. 4 in G by Beethoven, a concert given on February 15, 2026, at Weatherwax Hall.

The Jackson Symphony Orchestra with guest pianist Evren Ozel, directed by Matthew Aubin in that February 15, 2026 performance at Weatherwax Hall of Beethoven's Piano Concerto No. 4 in G major. Continued applause at Weatherwax Hall has recalled pianist Evren Ozel to the stage for an encore.

0: Pianist Evren Ozel, with an encore following his performance with the Jackson Symphony Orchestra, that was A la Turca Jazz by Fazıl Say, an improvisation on Mozart's Turkish Rondo from the Sonata No. 11. I'm Jody Knoll. Our final work on this week's Great Lakes Concerts is a performance by the Lansing Symphony under the direction of Timothy Muffet of a piece called Surge and Swell by the LSO's composer-in-residence, Jared Miller. And here's Jared Miller to introduce his work.
1: When I wrote this piece, I'd also finished my doctoral dissertation, and I was living in New York, and I was kind of just killing time until graduating. So I did what anybody in their 20s who had just finished writing a 150-page document would do, and I went partying a little bit. And I started to check out different nightclubs in New York and really hear a wonderful variety of music. And I particularly gravitated towards electronic dance music, so much so that I started to think of ways I could possibly incorporate that into an orchestral piece and into my own musical language. And what you're about to hear is the result of that.

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0: Lansing Symphony Orchestra composer-in-residence Jared Miller's Surge and Swell was performed by the Lansing Symphony Orchestra under the direction of Timothy Muffet, a concert given on September 14, 2023, at the Wharton Center in East Lansing. Great Lakes Concerts is produced at the WKAR 90.5 Classical Studios, a division of the College of Communication Arts and Sciences at Michigan State University. And I'm your host and producer, Jody Knoll. Great Lakes Concerts is made possible in part by a gift from Ed and Wanda Eichler of Pidgeon, Michigan, who invite you to join them in supporting classical music on your local public radio station. Underwriting support for Great Lakes Concerts also comes from the Mosaic Foundation of Rita and Peter Hayden, based in Ann Arbor, honoring WKAR's more than 100 years of radio broadcast excellence for the citizens of Michigan. On the next Great Lakes Concerts, the Ann Arbor Symphony performs Ravel's Bolero. A Baroque on Beaver Wind Ensemble plays Gounod's Petite Symphonie for Winds, and selections from a Music House Museum concert by violist Jay Julio and pianist Josh Tatsuo Cullen, Saturday at noon.
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1: Hi, I'm Linda Kernahan. Welcome to Weekend Classical. This afternoon, we'll look for lucky pennies, an increasingly rare commodity, and explore new inventions to mark the birthday of Robert Moog, the father of the synthesizer. We'll also celebrate birthdays of Ignaz Moscheles, a friend of Beethoven and teacher of Mendelssohn, and Alicia de la Rocha, one of the greatest pianists of the 20th century. It wasn't widely known until after her death, but she was also a composer. We'll hear her music this afternoon, along with works by Kurt Weill, Jean Francais, Mozart, Bach, and more. We begin with music by Beethoven. Today is Lucky Penny Day. You know the old saying, see a penny, pick it up, and all the day you'll have good luck? That may be an increasingly rare occurrence now that the U.S. Mint has suspended production of new pennies, making this piece by Beethoven all the more relatable. This is his rondo, Rage Over a Lost Penny, with pianist Alfred Brendel.

Rage Over a Lost Penny by Beethoven, performed there by pianist Alfred Brendel. And today is Lucky Penny Day, which, in the future it might get a little bit harder to find that lucky penny on the ground that will bring you good luck for the day, as pennies stopped being produced by the U.S. Mint last year. Well, that Beethoven piece, he actually left it unfinished on his desk, and his friend Anton Diabelli found it and finished it for him. And then he had just titled it a rondo a la Ungherese, a Hungarian-style rondo. But his friend and biographer Anton Schindler gave it that title, Rage Over a Lost Penny, as it sounds. You can imagine Beethoven running around his study in a rage to that music. But with those completions by his friends, I guess you could say Beethoven got by with a little help from his friends. Which brings us to our next piece. It's an improvisation on a melody of the Beatles, but not that song. For National Lucky Penny Day, it's Penny Lane, the Beatles in the style of J.S. Bach, as improvised and performed by pianist John Baylis.

An improvisation on the Beatles' melody Penny Lane in the style of J.S. Bach, improvised and performed there by pianist John Baylis on this Lucky Penny Day. The U.S. Mint stopped making pennies last year because evidently it cost more than 3 cents to produce each one. I wonder if the pennies from late 2025 will eventually be worth more than a penny. Well, we'll see. Today is also World Turtle Day. And if you go to worldturtleday.org, you can there's a search tool there where you can find different rescue organizations that you might want to know about and support in all 50 states and all over the world. Well, have you ever wondered if turtle doves are related to turtles? I wondered that. I looked it up. Turns out, well, no, not really. It's more of a linguistic thing. The original name of turtle doves had something, the Latin had something to do with sounding like a turtle, even though it is actually a bird. Well, there's not much in music that relates to turtles, the actual turtles themselves, but there are a couple of turtle dove pieces. We'll hear one of them now. It's an aria, Gemme la Tortorella, the turtle dove coos, from La Finta Giardinera, the fake gardener, by Mozart. We'll hear soprano Renee Fleming with the Orchestra of St. Luke's, led by Sir Charles McCarris.

0: Soprano Renee Fleming singing Mozart there, the aria Gemme la Tortorella, the Turtle Dove Coos. And we heard the Orchestra of St. Luke's led by Sir Charles McCarris. I'm Linda Kernahan, glad to be sharing music with you on this Saturday of Memorial Day weekend. Coming up after this, music by Kurt Vile.
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0: You may have heard that last year the U.S. Mint suspended its production of pennies. It turns out that each penny took 3 cents to produce. It cost that much to produce. Now, I wonder if the value over time made up for itself, because after all, a penny would get spent multiple times over the course of its life. But at any rate, pennies are not being made for now. And that put me in mind of this next piece by Kurt Vile. Kleine Dreigroschen Musik, the suite from his Three Penny Opera. Here's the Contemporary Chamber Ensemble led by Arthur Weisberg.

A suite from the Threepenny Opera by Kurt Weill with the Contemporary Chamber Ensemble led by Arthur Weisberg. And that piece, the Threepenny Opera, contains Kurt Weill's best-known melody, Mack the Knife, that was written in 1928, 5 years before Kurt Weill had to flee the Nazis in Germany, first going to Paris and then eventually to the United States. We'll hear music by the Italian composer, 17th-century composer Isabella Leonarda next. Her sonata, Opus 16, No. 5, performed by La Primavera.

0: The Sonata Opus 16, Number 5 by Isabella Leonarda, a 17th century composer and nun, one of the most prolific women composers of her time. We heard the ensemble La Primavera there. I'm Linda Carnahan. Thanks for joining me on this Saturday afternoon. Music continues after this.
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0: We have some musical birthdays to celebrate today, and we'll hear next from a composer who was born on this day in 1901, Edmund Rubbra, an English composer who was quite well known in the middle of the 20th century, and then less well known after, toward the end of his life and after his death. But maybe you'll agree unjustly. Edmund Rubbra deserves another listening. Here is his Fantasy on a Theme of Machaut for a chamber ensemble. We'll hear flutist Benita Boyd, violinist Charles Castleman and Julie Gigante, violist Virginia Lentz, cellist Pamela Frame, and harpsichordist Barbara Harbach.

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1: The kind of mixture of ancient and modern that many English composers have been fond of over time. That was Fantasy on a Theme of Machaut, who was a 14th century composer, by the English composer Edmund Rubra, who was born on this day in 1901. And that was for flute, harpsichord, and string quartet. We heard flutist Benita Boyd, violinist Charles Castleman and Julie Gigante, violist Virginia Lentz, cellist Pamela Frame, and harpsichordist, also a composer herself, Barbara Harbach. Another musical birthday today is that of pianist Alicia de la Rocha. She lived from 1923 to 2009. She was well known for playing the piano repertoire of her native Spain. Right now, we'll hear her play Zapateado by Enrique Granados.

From his Six Pieces on Popular Spanish Songs, that was Zapateado by Enrique Granados, performed by Alicia de la Rocha, who was born on this day in 1923. She wrote some music, too, in her young life, and we'll hear some of that in the 3 o'clock hour today. From Michigan State University, this is listener-supported 90.5 WKAR-FM and WKAR-FM HD1 East Lansing. The composer Ignaz Moscheles was born on this day in 1794. He was a friend of Beethoven and a teacher of Mendelssohn. We'll hear his concertante for flute, oboe, and orchestra with flutist Aurel Nicolet, oboist Heinz Holliger, and the Frankfurt Radio Symphony Orchestra led by Elihu Inbal.

Concertante in F for flute, oboe, and orchestra by Ignaz Moscheles. We heard flutist Aurel Nicolet, oboist Heinz Holliger, and the Frankfurt Radio Symphony Orchestra led by Eliyahu Inbal. Ignaz Moscheles was born on this day in 1794. Born in Prague, worked in Leipzig, a professor at the conservatory there for a time. Also spent a couple decades living in London. And here's a fun trivia fact. The granddaughter of Ignaz Moscheles married a son of Charles Dickens. Music by 17th century Italian composer Barbara Strozzi next. Mentita, performed by Ensemble Poésies.

0: The ensemble Poésis played Mentita by Barbara Strozzi, 17th century Italian composer. And I looked it up, and that title, Mentita, evidently does have an etymology related to the word to lie or having lied. I'm not sure how that relates to that lovely little piece there. I'm Linda Carnahan, and I wouldn't lie to you. I'll bring you more music after this.
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0: I think I've shared before that I am an adult beginner on the viola, an instrument that I always admired. Finally took it up myself in June of 2020, and I'm nowhere near the level of being able to play a concerto, but I do appreciate a good viola concerto, and we'll hear one next. It's by the English composer Edmund Rubra, who was born on this day in 1901. Now, his concerto has three movements, which is traditional for a concerto. But usually the middle movement is a slower tempo than the outer movements, and he kind of reverses that or inverts that arrangement here. His middle movement is fast, molto vivace. The first movement is Introduzione quasi una fantasia, a fantasia-like introduction. And his third movement is called Collana musicale, a musical necklace. The viola concerto of Edmund Rubra. Rivka Golani is the soloist with the Royal Philharmonic led by Vernon Handley.

The Viola Concerto by the English composer Edmund Rubbra, and we heard violist Rivka Golani and the Royal Philharmonic led by Vernon Handley. Edmund Rubbra was born on this day in 1901, lived until 1986, and in his time he maintained a more of a romantic kind of style. He didn't adopt the modernist style that other composers were doing at the time. It was quite well known in the middle of the 20th century when that piece was written. A little bit neglected after his lifetime, but I think worth another hearing. We'll stick with English music for the moment and hear the traditional Somerset folk song, O Walie Walie, performed here by Chanticleer.

0: A lovely performance of the folk song "O Wally Wally," with the words there, "The water is wide." Now, I couldn't find information about who made that arrangement, which is particularly beautiful. I wonder if it's one of the members of the group that we just heard here, Chanticleer, sang that folk song. If anyone happens to know who did that arrangement, Linda K at WKAR.org, I'd love to be able to put that information in my pipe and smoke it. Thanks for joining me on this Saturday afternoon. Coming up after this, music for the wonderful pairing of flute and harp.
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0: We're celebrating a few musician birthdays this afternoon, and one of them is the French composer Jean Francais. He was born on this day in 1912 and lived until 1997. And Maurice Ravel told his parents when he was a young boy, "Among the child's gifts, I observe above all the most fruitful an artist can possess, that of curiosity." Here are five little duets for flute and harp by Jean Francais, flutist Laurel Zucker and harpist Susan Jollis.

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Five Little Duets for Flute and Harp by the French composer Jean Francais. We heard flutist Laurel Zucker and harpist Susan Jollis there. Jean Francais was born on this day in 1912, lived until 1997. And if you heard some hints of Francis Poulenc in that music, I heard that too. And in fact, Jean Francais was acquainted with Poulenc. He was about 12 or 13 years younger than Poulenc, but they actually performed together a bit in the two piano concerto of Francis Poulenc. I'm Linda Kernahan, and from Michigan State University, this is listener-supported 90.5 WKAR-FM and WKAR-FM HD1 East Lansing. I'm Linda Kernahan, glad you could join me on this Saturday afternoon. And since it is Memorial Day weekend, I wanted to play a piece dedicated to all those who lost their lives in service to our country, and indeed anyone who lost their life in time of war. We'll hear the ending from Franz Joseph Haydn's Mass that he subtitled Missa in Tempore Belli, Mass in Time of War. We'll hear the Agnus Dei and Dona Nobis Pacem, Grant Us Peace. The soloists are Patricia Wells, the soprano, contralto Gwendolyn Killebrew, tenor Alan Titus, and bass Michael Devlin, with the Norman Scribner Chorale and the New York Philharmonic, led by Leonard Bernstein.

Music of Franz Joseph Haydn from his Mass in Time of War. That was the end of the Mass. Agnus Dei and Dona Nobis Pacem, grant us peace, which I think is a fitting thing to say, well, any time, but especially on this Memorial Day weekend. The soloists there were soprano Patricia Wells, contralto Gwendolyn Killebrew, tenor Alan Titus, and bass Michael Devlin, with the Norman Scribner Chorale and the New York Philharmonic, led by Leonard Bernstein. The pianist Alicia de la Rocha was born on this day in 1923. She lived until 2009, and in her young life, she was a composer as well, or at least she composed. She probably didn't call herself a composer. Maybe I know that because she didn't want her pieces to be published during her lifetime, but she did give her heirs permission to do so after she was gone, and they did, and I'm glad they did. Here is the Sonata for Violin and Piano, music from 1940 by Alicia de la Rocha, with violinist Alla Voronkova and pianist Marta Zabaleta.

0: There are moments where that piece sounds almost baroque to me, and then other moments where it sounds quite romantic. Well, that was music written in 1940 by the pianist Alicia de la Rocha. She was around 17 when she wrote that. That's her Sonata for Violin and Piano, performed there by violinist Alla Voronkova and pianist Marta Zabaleta. Well, speaking of Baroque music, we're going to hear some music by J.S. Bach after this.
1: 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Your heirloom and story could be featured because your family's story is Michigan history. 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
0: I had a piano teacher who used to tell me that if J.S. Bach were alive in our day, he would be a great jazz pianist, which I found confusing at the time, but now I understand, because he was known for being quite an improviser. Although in the written music that we have from him, I get the distinct impression that he knew exactly what he wanted and wrote it that way. Well, the Brandenburg Concerto No. 3 is a slight exception to that. The second movement only has two chords that Bach wrote. And so there are different ways of interpreting that. Some groups choose to improvise on those two chords before proceeding to the third movement. Other groups put in a movement from elsewhere. And in this next recording, well, they just play those two chords and then kind of get on with it. This is the Brandenburg Concerto No. 3 by J.S. Bach. The Concert des Nations is led by Jordi Savall.

The Brandenburg Concerto No. 3 by J.S. Bach, performed by Le Concert des Nations, led by Jordi Savall. The English composer Edmund Rubbra was born on this day in 1901 and lived until 1986, and I am not too familiar with this music. I need to learn more about it. I did read that Edmund Rubbra wrote 11 symphonies, and he was quite well known in his day in the middle of the 20th century. Some of his music is pretty serious. We heard his viola concerto earlier in the afternoon. But when someone writes a festival overture, that seems to be the opportunity to be bubbly and upbeat. And Edmund Rubbra took that opportunity here. Here is his festival overture with the New Philharmonia led by Vernon Handley.

0: As epic and celebratory as the name suggests, that was the Festival Overture by Edmund Rubbra. We heard the New Philharmonia led by Vernon Handley. Edmund Rubbra was an English composer, lived from 1901 to 1986, and was born on this day. I'm Linda Kernahan. Music continues after this.
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0: Some music for string quartet next. It's by Dmitri Shostakovich, and it's from his sunny side, which might be relative to other people's sunny sides, as he was pretty serious throughout his life, though he had some sardonic humor that I enjoy. He wrote this next piece right after his son Maxime was born in 1938. So it reflects some of the joy of that, I believe. Also, he was in between denunciations by the Soviet authorities. It's the String Quartet No. 1 by Dmitri Shostakovich, performed here by the Pacifica Quartet.

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It kind of sounds like angry Haydn at certain moments. I mean that in a good way. That was the String Quartet No. 1 by Dmitri Shostakovich, music from 1938, performed by the Pacifica Quartet. I'm Linda Kernahan, and from Michigan State University, this is 90.5 WKAR-FM and WKAR-FM HD1 East Lansing. Getting into the 4 o'clock hour, glad you could join me for music this afternoon.

Afternoon, we'll hear some music by Mozart, and it's one more celebration of the pianist Alicia de la Rocha, who was born on this day in 1923 and lived until 2009. She'll be the soloist here for the Piano Concerto No. 20 with the English Chamber Orchestra led by Sir Colin Davis.

0: Pianist Alicia de la Rocha was the soloist there on this, the anniversary of her birth in 1923, considered one of the greatest pianists of the 20th century. And there she was a soloist for the Concerto No. 20 in D minor by Mozart with the English Chamber Orchestra led by Sir Colin Davis. I'm Linda Kernahan, and coming up next on WKAR, it took Johannes Brahms about 20 years to work up the courage.
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0: The first symphony by Johannes Brahms was first performed in 1876, but it seems like he had been working on it for 20 years or more. 1855 may have been when he started it, so it took him 20 years to work up the courage, no, not to propose to Clara Schumann, but to overcome sort of the shadow of Beethoven that so many composers had and still probably have looking over their shoulders. We're going to hear the finale from the first symphony of Brahms, Adagio, and then Allegro non troppo. And we'll hear our recently retired and feted maestro of the Lansing Symphony Orchestra, Timothy Muffett.

0: From a performance in January of 2013 at the Wharton Center, that was the finale from Johannes Brahms' Symphony No. 1, and that was with the Lansing Symphony, led by Timothy Muffett, who recently had his grand finale with the Lansing Symphony. I was able to attend that concert, a wonderful send-off. I also got to go to the Black and White Ball the next night for the Lansing Symphony Orchestra, more of a celebration of his 20 years as music director. I'm Linda Carnahan. I have one more piece to share with you after this.
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0: The electronic engineer and synthesizer pioneer was born, Robert Moog was born on this day in 1934. He lived until 2005. And among his innovations were a synthesizer he called the Mini Moog, quite influential and popular at its time. He also designed and built theremins, although he did not invent that instrument. That was Lev Theremin. That's an instrument particularly close to my heart. Well, we're going to hear a piece next that has an instrument in it, not one that he invented and not a theremin either, but we don't have a whole lot of classical pieces with these instruments in our library. And I love this particular piece. It's the finale from the one symphony that Olivier Messiaen wrote. It features two soloists, a pianist and an ondist. That is someone who plays the onde Martineau or Martineau waves. And that is an early electronic instrument. It has a similar sound to the theremin. We're going to hear this music by Messiaen with pianist Yuzha Wang and ondist Cécile Lartigau with the Boston Symphony Orchestra led by Andris Nelsons.

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Music by the French composer Olivier Messiaen, who may never have uttered the phrase, go big or go home, but he certainly lived by that motto. That was the finale from his Taranga Lila Symphony, with pianist Yuja Wang and Onde Martineau player Cécile Lartigau, and the Boston Symphony Orchestra led by Andres Nelsons. I'm Linda Kernahan. Thanks for joining me on this Saturday afternoon of Memorial Day weekend. I hope that you enjoy the rest of your weekend and look forward to being back with you again next week. From Michigan State University, this is listener-supported 90.5 WKAR-FM and WKAR-FM HD1 East Lansing. 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

Powerful words expressed during World War II. But earlier in the 20th century, there was what was known as the Great War, or the War to End War. Nobody ever expected there'd be another. In 2011, Steven Spielberg produced a film called War Horse. John Williams wrote the music, a suite from his gorgeous score coming up on Your Classical Discoveries. Anonymous four sounding like a complete choir.

Anonymous Four and Friends with a tune called The Shining Shore. Stay close. There's lots more music ahead. It's always nice to have company for classical music. I'm Mindy Ratner. I'm glad you could join me on a Saturday for your classical discoveries. And this hour, it's music in observance of Memorial Day, just a couple of days actually from now. But we pay tribute to the fallen in music by Walter Ley, who commemorates a huge, huge battle between the English and the French. And a suite from War Horse, a Steven Spielberg film from 2011, with music by John Williams, a film which I loved and cried my eyes out. But that's for later. Here's some heroic music by Georg Philipp Telemann. Organist Michael Murray joins the Empire Brass.

Heroic Music by Georg Philipp Telemann. The Empire Brass with organist Michael Murray. 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A piece of music related to the First World War as we observe Memorial Day on your classical discoveries. And this is a movement which actually began as a movement of an organ sonata. Sir Charles Villiers Stanford wrote one which was published as his Opus 151. And then in response to the First World War, he took the two last movements and orchestrated them. So this is the last one. It's called Heroic Epilogue from Charles Villiers Stanford's Verdun.

0: The French national anthem, La Marseillaise, so skillfully weaving its way through Verdun, solemn march and heroic epilogue. It's music by Sir Charles Villiers Stanford. Howard Shelley conducted the Ulster Orchestra.
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Dona Nobis Pacem, Give Us Peace, in a recording by cellist Yo-Yo Ma. Walter Lee commemorated a great battle of centuries ago in his Agincourt Overture.

0: The Agincourt Overture by Walter Ley, which commemorated a battle that took place during the Hundred Years' War in northern France. The English were outnumbered, but the victory was theirs. And the recording was by the BBC Welsh National Orchestra, conducted by Rumon Gamba.
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Remembrance by Florence Price. Laura Downs was the pianist. And we're remembering on Your Classical Discoveries in advance of Memorial Day. This is music that John Williams composed for the 2011 Steven Spielberg film War Horse.

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0: A suite from War Horse, the score by John Williams, who conducted a studio orchestra.
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2: 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Thank you for listening. More classical music next.

remember the first time you heard this music? Might have had something to do with a documentary series on public television on the Civil War, one of Ken Burns' masterpieces. The music is by Jay Unger. It's called Ashokan Farewell. And it was used in the first episode of the Civil War with the reading of a letter that was just about enough to

The words Dona Nobis Pacem mean give us peace or grant us peace. And a composer of our time, Carl Jenkins, took that text and created this music. Stephen Layton conducts Polyphony.

Dona Nobis Pacem, in a setting by Carl Jenkins, with some English too. Stephen Layton conducted Polyphony. There's lots more music ahead, so stay close. I'm Mindy Rantner. It's great to have your company for classical music on this Saturday. Just 2 days from now, we observe Memorial Day. Back when I was a kid, it was still called Decoration Day. And I remember once asking my mother, what does that mean, Decoration Day? So she explained that that was a day when people would go and decorate the graves of friends and loved ones who were lost in war. Some music by Jay Unger that was included in the Kevin Burns documentary series on the Civil War coming up in the course of the hour. And some more music related, well, in one case to the Civil War and in another, the Second World War. I'll tell you more about that and we'll hear the music too. This is a tune which I suppose you could say achieved instant immortality. This is Going Home.

Ashokan Farewell by Jay Unger, which was actually included in a collection of songs of the Civil War, even though it was written in the 1980s, and used with such heartfelt effectiveness in The Civil War, the documentary series by Ken Burns. We heard a recording by the Adagio Trio, and before that, Going Home by Antonín Dvořák, baritone Bryn Terfel with Barry Wordsworth and the London Symphony. This next music also has its origins in a well-known, often-sung tune related to the Civil War. Morton Gould spiffed it up in the 20th century and called it American Salute.

0: American Salute by Morton Gould. You heard the tune When Johnny Comes Marching Home, a tune that dates back to the Civil War. The University of Cincinnati College Conservatory of Music Wind Ensemble, conducted by Eugene Corporon.
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I'm grateful that WKAR Sustainers have made it possible for me to share the music I love with you for more than 30 years. 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

We are in a reflective mood as we are about to observe Memorial Day, known as Decoration Day, for some of us who are old enough to remember. Also, when Memorial Day was not, I repeat, not a Monday holiday. Well, I digress. We are observing Memorial Day on your classical discoveries. And this next music is the result of a chance meeting between an American soldier and one of the most famous composers of the day. The soldier was John Delancey, the composer, Richard Strauss.

0: There's a story that says when an American soldier named John Delancey approached the home of Richard Strauss, the composer, this is in 1945, the composer came out and said, "I am Richard Strauss, composer of Der Rosenkavalier." Well, Strauss would write that oboe concerto for John Delancey, who became the principal oboist of the Philadelphia Orchestra. And the recording we just heard has John Delancey as the oboe soloist with Max Wilcox and a studio orchestra.
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Now, if I told you that the person who wrote this music was Keith Jarrett, you might say, nah, he's a jazz guy. Well, not only did he write this hymn of remembrance, he's also the organist in the recording. On this Saturday before Memorial Day, we're observing, musically speaking, on Your Classical Discoveries. I'm Mindy Rantner. I hope you'll stay with me.

John Williams has scored a number of war-related films, among them Saving Private Ryan.

from Saving Private Ryan, score by John Williams, that was Hymn to the Fallen. We heard Voces 8. It's always nice to have your company for classical music. I'm Mindy Rantner, and on this Saturday before Memorial Day, the old Decoration Day, we're observing a wee bit in advance with music by Keith Jarrett and Maurice Ravel. Le Tombeau de Couperin was written to memorialize some of Ravel's fallen friends during the First World War. Maren Alsop conducts the strings of the Royal Scottish National Orchestra in music that had its origins in a string quartet by Samuel Barber. There is something so heartfelt about the Adagio for strings. It seems like, well, just the right thing.

The Road Home by Stephen Paulus, with text by Michael Dennis Brown, who passed away just this last March, Stephen Paulus, a number of years ago. The Road Home was commissioned for the Dale Warland Singers, premiered by them. We just heard a recording by Conspirare, conducted by Craig Hella Johnson. And before that, Samuel Barber's Adagio for Strings, Maren Alsop conducting the strings of the Royal Scottish National Orchestra. Contemplative music on your classical discoveries in advance of Memorial Day. And this next music is by a man who's best known for his work as a jazz man, Keith Jarrett, who is the performer on this recording of his own Hymn of Remembrance.

0: Music that Keith Jarrett composed in 1976 and which he recorded at the Otto Beuren Abbey in Germany, Benedictine Abbey. That was Hymn of Remembrance. Maurice Ravel did some remembering too, a great French composer and friends who fell in the First World War. His music coming up in just a moment on Your Classical Discoveries.
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He was rather slight of build, but he did do his part. He was an ambulance driver. Some of his friends were soldiers, and some of them did not come home. He memorialized them in a piece that he called Le Tombeau de Couperin. Hugh Wolf conducts the St. Paul Chamber Orchestra.

0: Oh, it's just glorious music, originally for solo piano, composed before the First World War had even ended. Le Tombeau de Couperin by Maurice Ravel. The St. Paul Chamber Orchestra was conducted by Hugh Wolfe.
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3: 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From Michigan State University, this is WKAR Classical in East Lansing. Thank you for listening. More classical music next.

Do you ever play that game? When you're listening to a piece of music you don't know, and you try to guess who composed it? Well, how about this music? If you already know it, don't say anything. Well, the first time I heard it, my first guess was Mozart. Haydn was my second guess. Both wrong. It's Beethoven, proving that when Haydn and Mozart wrote their string quartets, Beethoven was paying attention when he wrote his string quartet number 5. You'll hear it this hour.

Here is part of a musical tour from composer Moritz Moszkowski, a piece of his called From Foreign Lands that has several movements inspired by different lands, Spain, Poland, Italy, Russia, right now, Germany.